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So nice. Summertime in Orlando, Magic 107.7. We got cloudy skies tomorrow, and they say a chance of rain, high of 89 for your Monday. We're looking at a low of 77 tonight with Sam Smith. Guess it's true.

This is one smoking hot ticket. Magic 107.7. Yeah, everybody wants to get their hands on these. And we've got them for you. Your Disney on Ice tickets. And I mean a four-pack. So, you got a chance to win them with Chad and Leslie tomorrow morning at 7.

0: 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And today. 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More next.
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That man is one incredible, charismatic entertainer. 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
1: 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Gorgeous. Absolutely gorge. Cloudy skies and a chance of rain tomorrow. High of 89 for your Monday. And we're looking at a low of 77 tonight.

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Your shot to win it tomorrow morning at 9. That'll get you screaming.

0: 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Magic made. They made their magic in Orlando. And so do we. Love is all I have to give. More magic.
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29: Glad you're with us this weekend on the Florida Roundtable. Bill Mick, along with political scientist Chris Muro. And to reintroduce you to Chris, who's been with us several times, an amazing guest, a graduate of Georgetown and UCF, and been living in this political science world for the entirety of his career. Chris, welcome back. Good to see you, buddy.
30: Bill, it's a pleasure. Always fun to be back with you.
29: We just got through Florida's primary election, and now we head off into the general with a lot of busy stuff going on. In this opening segment, give me your just general overview of the primary.
30: Well, I don't think there were a lot of surprises, at least on the Republican side. There was a surprise on the Democrat side here in Florida. But, you know, we're coming up on Labor Day, just is the next holiday that's on our schedule, which is the unofficial beginning of the political season, supposedly, right, we've been told.
29: Good thing is football season started a couple weeks ago. Happy about that.
30: Gotta like that. Yeah. Always a good time of the year. But the thing that I'm seeing, Bill, I'm seeing here in Florida is that Florida Republicans will overperform in the 2026 midterm election cycle, and that Democrats are going to come away empty-handed, despondent, distraught, frustrated, and confused as to why they continue for 30 years plus now to be unable to win any statewide offices, to be unable to get any kind of significant traction in the legislature, no cabinet seats. Republicans are going to overperform. And what I mean by that is they're going to overperform compared to the rest of the country.
29: Okay.
30: So like the 2022 election cycle,
29: mm-hmm.
30: Florida Republicans turned in, I think, the best performance of any state. That's going to happen again here in 2026.
29: Seems like the Democrat bench is made up of a lot of former Republicans that just aren't making headway after they make the switch.
30: Well, you know, that's the funny thing about that with the Democrat nominee for governor, David Jolly. Three of the four last nominees have been former elected Republicans.
29: Mm-hmm.
30: past 30 years, they've all underperformed. You know who did the best of any Democrat candidate? Andrew Gillum in 2018.
29: Because he almost pulled it off.
30: He's the best performer since Walken, Lawton, Shiles in 1994. Andrew Gillum has been their best performer.
29: Wonder what in 32 that says. Years. I wonder what.
30: Oh,
29: that
30: there's
29: says.
30: A lot you could read into that.
29: Yeah,
30: I'll just leave it at that. But yeah, the David Jolly thing with Gwen Graham as his running mate. It's as establishment and middle of the road as you can get. Which juxtapose that, Bill, with the nomination of Angela Nixon,
29: right,
30: a self-proclaimed Democratic socialist, mm-hmm, as the candidate for the Senate seat.
29: Right.
30: On the same night, the same voters chose the quintessential establishment and a Democratic socialist. You talk about confusion, dysfunction, schizophrenia, maybe. I'm not sure what the diagnosis is.
29: There's some therapists making some money somewhere today.
30: I think whoever, they need a refund because it's not working. The therapy's not working, Bill.
29: Had one in the middle of the state. Corey Mills unseated by Ryan Elijah, the former Fox 35 morning television news anchor. I don't know that it was a surprise, but to anybody other than Mills, maybe.
30: Well, we did say on our last meeting, Bill, that we had Florida's District 7 with Corey Mills as a potential loss,
29: uh-huh,
30: because of the scandals that were surrounding the Correct. Mills campaign. So, Trump initially had been a Mills fan, but coming up to the primary, he remained silent.
29: Right. He didn't pull the endorsement, but
30: he didn't come out and reiterate it either. And I think the silence
29: spoke volumes.
30: It did. It did. And the voters of District 7 wisely said, we want to keep that seat in Republican hands. Corey Mills is not the guy. So I don't think it was a too big of a surprise, but the fact that the voters actually did stand up and take out an incumbent, I think that was a good move for Republicans.
29: Well, and the fact that you had a couple Republican congressmen, sitting congressmen, come out and endorse Ryan Elijah, breaking ranks with the party, that made some difference too.
30: Absolutely.
29: And we got a lot of Florida politics to talk as we continue this morning on the Florida Roundtable.
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29: Post-primary election Florida politics, political scientist Chris Muro with us here on the Florida Roundtable. I'm Bill Mick. 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Chris, we were talking about the Democratic Socialist of America Party having an influence and becoming nominees in the Democratic Party in both U.S. Senate and U.S. House races. I think the overall impact of that would appear to be negative to mainstream America. How's it being read out there in the heartland?
30: Well, absolutely, Bill. This is, for statewide office, it's problematic. For these House districts and certain districts, not so much. But when we see the rise of these Democratic socialists and when their agenda becomes, more discernible to the average voter, I think that's where you're going to start to see more and more problems arise.
29: Is that the problem, voter discernment of what that actually means?
30: Well, that's always a big problem, Bill.
29: Yeah,
30: is voter knowledge has always been a challenge for us. But I think you can make the case, and it's not a difficult case to make when you're talking about larger government, more control of government, less control of you as an individual, being able to make your own choices. particularly on economic questions, I think the people will start to get it. They start to get it. But the big challenge for Democrats moving forward, Bill, is that Democratic socialists, they've got problems with two key demographic groups that make up, probably, I would argue, the most important demographic groups that make up the Democrat Party.
2: Okay.
30: And that is African-American voters and Jewish voters. So African-American voters, by and large, are not in tune with the Democratic Socialist agenda.
2: Okay.
30: As a matter of fact, the criticism of the Democratic establishment, a lot of the establishment is, in fact, African-American.
2: Mm-hmm.
30: Barack Obama, Hakeem Jeffries, other leaders in the party, James Clyburns of the world. These are prominent African-American Democrats that have been leaders in the party for decades and decades. So when you take on the establishment, these are the very people that you're criticizing. That doesn't play well with African-American voters. The other side of the coin is the Democratic Socialists are riding this pro-Palestinian, anti-State of Israel kind of mantra.
2: Very, very anti-Semitic views in that group.
30: Well, I'm not sure I'm comfortable with that term, Bill, but I'll just say that when it comes to the politics of the State of Israel in 2026, they're not big fans. And that can be interpreted.
2: Well, when they're cheering for Palestine after October 6th, it goes maybe a little deeper than the politics.
30: Well, I mean, it depends on who you're pointing to here.
2: Yeah.
30: But I'm just going to say, you know, I'll leave that to the listener to determine if it's anti-Semitism or not. But it's definitely opposed to the Jewish vote, that which has been loyal to the Democrat Party mm-hmm. for more than 60 years.
2: Right.
30: And so you're alienating black voters, you're alienating Jewish voters, and to get into leadership in the Democrat Party, that's going to make it very difficult. So I think that's going to cause a lot of tension and strife moving forward, Bill.
2: We looking at backlash within the party toward those candidates at some point? Are they going to reject the mindset of the DSA for the benefit of the Democratic Party?
30: I think for the shorter term, Bill, I think that this is, just they're riding some trends right now. They've got Mandami in New York City, mm-hmm. who's got some public profile. You know, the fact that his candidates won in New York City, I mean, there's nothing to get too excited about.
2: Right.
30: But in the long term here, I don't think DSA is going anywhere anytime soon.
2: Is there any message here for the Republicans as they get together for a midterm convention that we haven't seen in a long time, happening early September in Dallas? Can the Republicans rally a message there and come out of there with momentum for the House and Senate races around the country?
30: There's a lot they could say, Bill. They could say that we need to cut taxes, that we need to reduce government spending in a tangible, discernible way, that we need to stop intervening in foreign governments and nation building. Unfortunately, though, Bill, we can't really say those things with a straight face, because we're spending money faster than at any point in American history. The debt now has topped $40 trillion.
2: Mm-hmm.
30: All right. The bond market is moved into disarray just over the past week. We were going to have in March of this year, Bill, we were going to have rate cuts. Those interest rate cuts that President Trump wanted so desperately that Jerome Powell didn't deliver on.
2: Mm-hmm.
30: We were going to get with the new Fed chair. But the intervention in the Middle East quashed those rate cuts in March. Now, they're talking about at the September meeting, they're talking about rate increases, Bill. Look where we went. We went from on the cusp of rate cuts
2: mm-hmm.
30: to now Kevin Warsh, the new Fed chair, is saying that this economy may be washed up if we don't get our house in order. So we need to focus on debt reduction, spending reduction,
2: uh-huh.
30: and stopping these. This war, Bill, has not turned out to be beneficial for Republicans and for Trump's approval moving into the midterms. It just hasn't.
2: As these elections come up, is it kitchen table issues that will drive voters in November, no matter the party?
30: I think the evidence is pretty clear, Bill, that the economy, jobs, and inflation are the top issues that voters are concerned about. Mm-hmm. And unfortunately for Republicans, the bad news is
2: they
30: that...
2: they take it out on the people in power.
30: Well, that's right. On that, and also when you look at the polling, who do they favor now and who do they trust? It may be inexplicable, Bill, but who do they trust more on the economy and on inflation and on affordability and on jobs? They don't trust the Republicans anymore. That has shifted because there's no other place to go, but they're shifting that to the trust now is moving to the Democratic side.
2: Let's talk about the polling a little bit now that you brought that up. There were some polls that were really off in various races across the state and the country. What do you do for gauging reliability on polling? You as a professional.
30: Right, right. Well, the first thing that I do is I never look at one poll or one polling firm. I always get an aggregation of polls and put them into a pot, and I look at trends over a long period of time.
2: Okay.
30: And when I see trends developing, you know, there's lots of people that say, oh, well, you know, they're going to change on the spur of the moment. And that's not how politics works. People get ideas and they get commitments and they follow through on those unless there's something dramatic that happens, a terrorist attack or a pandemic or something like that. Uh-huh. But by and large, you look at the trends, you look at the polls that are replicating these outcomes. So like, for example, in Wisconsin,
2: okay,
30: the candidate there, the DSA candidate for governor, Francesca Hung, who wanted to abolish Thanksgiving.
2: Right.
30: The polls had her winning by 22 points over Crowley, the Democrat opponent.
2: Right.
30: Crowley ended up winning. The problem was there were only two firms that were doing any polling in Wisconsin. So there wasn't a lot of firms that were actually there investing in the Democrat primary.
2: Okay.
30: So that was a problem. And the polling firms that were there don't have the highest reputation. They seem to be more biased, and they're willing to do whatever it takes to get a paycheck rather than looking at the integrity of the outcome.
2: It seemed to me that a lot of these outfits were changing their methodology some. They were oversampling potentially younger voters who are more apt to take a social media survey or handle a survey on a cell phone, not doing the groundwork it took to get a solid poll across a spectrum of the electorate. Is that making sense?
30: Absolutely, Bill. And so whenever you're the population that you use as your sample is going to be skewed like that, your result is going to be skewed.
2: Okay.
30: So if you do not have a representation of the breakdown of the electorate, we're talking about percentage of Democrat, Republican, and independent non-party affiliates.
2: Sure.
30: You have that skewed, that's going to skew your outcome. If you have 15% of under 30 participating in the voting and you're sampling 38% of your poll is under 30, obviously you're not going to get a true outcome.
2: Yeah. Had some primary polling here, and we've got about a minute, that had Fishback getting more ground than he ever got in this gubernatorial race. Jay Collins kind of upset the polling and got 25%.
30: Yeah.
2: What happened in the Florida polling?
30: Well, according to news and media reports, Baby Got Fishback. That's an original one right here, okay. Bill,
2: all right,
30: by the way. But he financed these polls, these companies.
2: Okay.
30: So they were financed by the Fishback, so they were going to tell him what he wanted to hear, and they did it for money.
2: Boy, that underserves him, though, doesn't it?
30: Well, it does.
2: Did it give him confidence that he shouldn't have had going in?
30: Absolutely. But, you know, sometimes we like to hear what we like to hear.
2: We've got more than candidates and the balance of power in various capitals around the state. We also have amendments on the ballot in the state of Florida. We're going to consider those, but not before they went to court. We continue in moments here on the Floor Roundtable. Chris Mirro with us. Stick around.
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29: 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Back on the Florida Roundtable with political scientist Chris Muro as we take a look at post-Florida primary election items. And Chris, we were talking about polling. What are you seeing thus far as it makes a difference for the Congress and for the Florida legislature? Are you seeing any polling there that is significant yet?
30: For the Florida legislature and legislative races and even some of these primaries for governor, the firms are just not going to invest unless they're paid for by a campaign or a candidate.
29: And then you don't trust the numbers.
30: Right. They're just not going to invest their resources. And they're going to do the big races. They're going to do the Michigan Senate race.
29: Right.
30: By the way, that primary, the Michigan Senate primary, spot on. Polls were spot on because you had the New York Times Siena. And you had Trafalgar, you had other polling organizations that have credibility, were doing polling, and they were spot on for the outcome. They said that Stevens was going to lose by a narrow margin. That's exactly what happened.
29: Okay.
30: So, again, we can criticize the polls, but at the end of the day, the reputable polls, the aggregation model still prevails.
29: Okay.
30: That leads us to the Senate, the U.S. Senate. Mm-hmm. So there's been some good news for Republicans since we met last time, Bill.
29: Okay.
30: And that is Graham Platner is out in Maine.
29: Right.
30: And I think Susan Collins holds that seat. She's got a knack at doing that.
29: Right.
30: She's been around for a long time and she's a good campaigner. So I think Republicans hold Maine. They lose North Carolina, though. I think Roy Cooper, the former governor there, becomes the new senator.
29: Okay.
30: So that kind of offsets each other. Michigan now is in play. Because of the El Said nomination, I think Mike Rogers has a chance to make Michigan competitive.
29: Okay.
30: Those things play out, Bill, and things are normal, then we will see the Republicans will hold on to a narrow majority in the Senate. But there's a couple of surprises, Bill. Ohio, the Democrats are doing very well in all the polling in Ohio. That seat could flip. Democrat Sherrod Brown making a return to the Senate.
29: Right.
30: Alaska, Mary Peltola, the only statewide elected Democrat in recent memory there, only Democrat endorsed by the NRA. She's running a great campaign against Dan Sullivan, who's not been as effective on the campaign trail. That seat could flip, Bill. Keep your eye on that. So I think the Republicans will eke out a narrow majority, but they will keep the majority in the Senate.
29: What's it mean for the U.S. House?
30: I think on the House side, you've got Max Miller's seat in Ohio. Remember here, we only need three seats to change for the Democrats to take control of the House.
29: Okay.
30: And with the generic ballot showing Democrats plus 7 points now, Democrats have chosen some decent candidates outside of those DSA districts.
2: Okay.
30: They've chosen some decent, moderate candidates, blue dog types, to campaign in states that are competitive. And you've got 20 seats in Pennsylvania, New York, and New Jersey, Bill. In a Democratic year, I think a number of those seats flip blue. I think right now, as we speak, Bill, the odds are the Democrats take back the House. Republicans hold on barely to the Senate.
2: So, I mean, we're in impeachment land again for President Trump?
30: Well, maybe articles of impeachment, but certainly not any impeachment conviction. So, I mean, if the Democrats want to waste their time passing useless articles of impeachment, I mean, I think Hakeem...
2: Well, the threats have been there.
30: Well, yeah, but, I mean, Al Green's gone. And I think Hakeem Jeffries realizes that that's not going to build a majority.
2: Okay.
30: So, I think you might have some people doing it, but they're going to bottle that stuff up. And I don't think they're going to get discharge petitions to get that out of committee.
2: Okay, very good. We've got constitutional amendments coming up in Florida, not the least of which is the expansion of the property tax exemption.
30: That's the big one, Amendment 3. And
2: it had to change because of a Supreme Court ruling in Florida saying the ballot language was bad. We got a minute and a half here.
30: True.
2: Lay out for us what went on with that.
30: Well, they went to court and they said that the language of the amendment, now the Florida legislature put this amendment on the ballot, so they're not going to be able to stop them on any other grounds except for the language being misleading. And the court agreed that the language was too much of a kind of a pep rally for the amendment. It was misleading. It had some language in there that was just too flowery.
2: Implied promises.
30: Yeah. So that meant that the Attorney General of the state of Florida is now charged with rewriting the ballot language.
2: Which is not the actual amendment itself, but the descriptor thereof.
30: That's right. Just the description of the amendment.
2: Uh-huh.
30: And reading what Attorney General Uthmeyer did, I think he did a great job. I've read the amendment.
2: Mm-hmm.
30: I've read the ballot language that is going to be on the ballot. And I think he did a good job of explaining what it does. And I think that we're still optimistic, Bill, that Amendment 3 is going to get the 60% plus that it needs to be ratified and added to the Florida Constitution.
2: We'll explore it more as we continue on the roundtable. I wish I was as confident as you are. We will come back on the Florida News Network.
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0: Florida Roundtable with political scientist Chris Muro. We're talking about Amendment 3. Chris, you're saying as we hit the break that you think it's got a shot at hitting that 60% threshold for passing.
1: I do.
0: Here in the state. The cities, the counties, very vocal about how it's going to cost them and services at their level, regardless of what the restrictions in the amendment are.
1: Yeah.
0: How do those in favor of expanding this homestead tax exemption make that message palatable to voters?
1: Yeah, well, first and foremost is that the local governments are using taxpayer dollars to send out messages to people. Mm-hmm. So instead of saving that money for a rainy day fund or for any kind of perceived shortfall, they're out there campaigning and they're using scare tactics, Bill. They're telling voters, they're telling people that they're going to be cutting budgets by 50, 60, and 70%. And I think most people see through that, Bill. And if people ask themselves the questions, well, you've been on this planet for 30, 40, 50, 60 years. Have you ever known government to go without at any stage?
0: No.
1: No. But have you known families and neighbors that have had to go on without?
0: Right.
1: Yes. The answer is yes to the latter and no to the former. So the fact of the matter is that government, they're using the same old scare tactics to try to get people to feel that emotional. But right. The fact of the matter is, Bill, is that this is going to actually be a boon to state or to local government.
0: Tell me
1: because the money that we're going to be saving, and I've done an analysis of hundreds of trim reports, Bill, from people that have been in their homes for 5 years to 25 years. 59% of the tax bill is going to be reduced if Amendment 3 passes. The school portion will remain, so that they can't use that to scare the voters that we're going to, you know, gut
0: yet
1: the public schools. They are. They
0: some are.
1: Are,
0: yes.
1: And I've heard this from people around the state that have said that their local governments have claimed this.
0: Sure.
1: And that's what's caused them. They were on the fence. It's
0: they've
1: anecdotal.
0: Gone the other way.
1: It's anecdotal, Bill, but I've heard it more than once that because of that, they're going to yes on 3. So I say the more the merrier.
0: Well, in our home county of Brevard on the Space Coast, the county commission has already passed the idea of busting our charter required tax cap at 3% to take it to a 10% increase, 7% more than they're allowed to by the county charter. And they will vote on that early September before this vote on the measure ever comes about.
1: Right, right. So again, scare tactics. What we need to do is stand up, stand firm, and say the idea that government can, that you have to pay them, and then once you die and you leave that to your progeny, they have to continue to pay the government every year for the privilege of living in the house that you worked for.
0: We're down to 1 minute.
1: Right.
0: Two other amendments on the ballot coming up in November. What are they?
1: Well, the Amendment 1 is a budget stabilization, the rainy day fund bill. It's going to increase from 10 to 25% the amount of money the legislature can put in from the general fund.
0: Sounds like a positive.
1: From 10 to 25, I like it.
0: Yeah.
1: The more money we have
0: fiscally
1: in that,
0: responsible.
1: The better.
0: Okay.
1: That's right. Planning for the future.
0: Yeah.
1: Amendment 2, tangible property on agricultural land. So if you're a farmer, you got a barn that you're putting your tractor in, we're taxing that with ad valorem taxes now. This amendment gets rid of that, bringing down agricultural costs for the producers. Good move, Bill.
0: Makes sense in a farming state.
1: I think it's agriculture is a major industry.
0: Yep.
1: Let's do what we can to promote it.
0: Always too fast when you're here, my friend. Chris Muro, thank you for the hour.
1: An honor and a privilege, Bill.
0: And thank you for joining us on the Florida Roundtable. We'll see you here next weekend on the Florida News Network. Make it a good week, everyone.
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16: Hi, it's Nora McInerney, host of the Head Start Embracing the Journey. 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
1: 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Oh my gosh, speaking of the 80s, remember? 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
0: Well, thank you. 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

0: 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This is so cool. There's a Whitney Houston Barbie doll. Yeah, she's wearing the dress that she wore in the video for I Want to Dance with Somebody, and her hair's like it was from it, too. What do you think, Kelly?
1: She did very cool.
0: I know. Makes me rethink, am I too old to play with dolls?
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0: 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Michelle's on the phone. Michelle, what's up?
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0: 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Did somebody pay you to say that? 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

0: 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What's something that's made you smile recently?
1: Well, I'm getting older, and somebody honked at me today and said, hey. And it was somebody I didn't know. It was a guy, and he lets me know I still got it.
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0: 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Kim, what are you doing right now?
1: 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I hope my bosses don't mind.
0: Ooh, thank you. I think. Don't get in trouble, okay?

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Hi to Michelle. Thank you so much for listening this morning and for the Twitter follow at Teresa Lucas 3. Here's your song request.

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Well, Katy Perry and her boyfriend, former Prime Minister of Canada, Justin Trudeau, still going strong together. You know, they spent a summer getaway this year in Europe. Here's Katy now.

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Hey there, it's Teresa Lucas. Lots of variety lined up for you tonight. Teresa Lucas 3 on Twitter, TT Momo 2 on Instagram. Let's hook up.

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1: 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You can leave me a message. We're talking 80s memories next, so let me hear yours.

0: 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Teresa Lucas, you're a forever 80s girl. I'm having so much fun with you. Oh, the 80s. Our poor parents and grandparents. So confused. They didn't understand. The boys and the girls all dressing the same, you know, with the leather or pleather and high hair. Remember back in the day when some of the guys in your class had the best feathered hair? Oh, man. You know, now that I think about it, I don't know if I was infatuated or just jealous. What did the guys in your high school look like that all the girls went nuts over?
1: Pretty much any guy who dressed like a girl and wore more makeup than my girlfriend or my grandma.
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2: 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Magic made. They made their magic in Orlando. And so do we. Love is all I have. More magic.
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2: 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The Time of My Life.

0: And just like that, back to Monday. It's August 31st, 2026. The very last day of August. It's Chad and Leslie.
1: August 31st. Tomorrow's September. My birthday month.
0: That's right.
1: Totally fall month.
0: Yeah.
1: Fall is like, it's like September 22nd, I think, this year.
0: Sure. I don't know about you, but this weekend just went by fast.
1: Very fast. Yeah. I know. We're right here. We're back here again. Look at us right back here again.
0: I'm still feeling the effects of taste on Friday
1: Central
0: night.
1: Friday. Yeah, you're still digesting?
0: I tasted everything.
1: As you should.
0: Oh, don't worry. I did. Enough for both of us. That's why I'm wearing my stretchy pants this morning.
1: Stretchy pants. Oh, anyway. We got a photo shoot today.
0: We better
1: suck it in.
0: I'm going to try.
1: Okay.
0: Things you need to know this Monday morning. What you got?
1: Well, we are learning more, Chad, about the deaths related to the measles reported in Pennsylvania. We now know, Chad, one of them was an infant, but unvaccinated. Both of them unvaccinated. This marks the first U.S. deaths related to measles since the first ones were the last time we had a measles death was 35 years ago. Of course, you know, Pennsylvania has a very low vaccine state. It's Robert Kennedy Jr.'s favorite place. He thinks he's gone there to congratulate them on their incredibly low vaccination rate. But I don't think he's going there. I wonder if he's going to go for the funeral. Because he should go for the funeral. If he's going to go out there and tout no vaccines, then he needs to go to the funeral for this baby who died because it was unvaccinated for measles. Something he says can be cured with chicken soup. That's just me. I got my kid. You know, my kid's 30 years old. He can make those decisions himself now. The FDA has some good news. They've approved a groundbreaking new drug for the most common form of pancreatic cancer, offering U.S. patients a more effective treatment against one of the deadliest type of cancers. I mean, pancreatic is usually, when that diagnosis comes, it's very tough. Apparently, the FDA is given expedited approval for this first-of-a-kind pill. It's called daraxonrasib. I probably didn't get that right. Sorry.
0: Close enough.
1: But it blocks a mutated protein that fuels that tumor growth in more than 90% of pancreatic cancer cases. I love that we're really attacking some of these cancers
0: right on.
1: Not vaccines. We're going backwards there, but cancers were doing great. Did you see this? The Miss USA pageant crowned a new winner last night, and it made history. A 31-year-old woman, Justice Kelly, because she's the first mother. This is your home state of Virginia. First mother to ever win the title. She's a foster mother of two. She's also the first married woman and the first woman in her 30s to take the Miss USA crown in Virginia, Miss Virginia.
0: Did you see her transformation? It was remarkable.
1: No.
0: She decided she wanted to get in shape and that she wanted to do this. And
1: then she fostered and then she got married and became the Miss USA pageant.
0: And she did it. So it's quite a story, by the way, if you haven't heard about
1: this. I'm going to look it up. Okay. Her name is Kelly Justice, J-U-S-T-U-S, like Just Us, which is an unusual name. So if you put in Justice Kelly, K-E-L-L-E-Y, I'm going to look her up too. Sounds kind of interesting.
0: It is pretty cool. All right, thank you, Leslie. Orlando Pride taking on the Houston Dash over at Inter.co Stadium. You know, I moved here from Houston, so I'm on the fence. But we got your tickets. We'll give those away at 6:15. It's Magic 107.7.

0: A little bit of Hollywood news, a little bit of Orlando flavor. Leslie Gale, lowdown on the way. What you got?
1: Some good news if you're a Toy Story 5 fan. And a new addition to the Real Housewives of Beverly Hills. Is this thing still on? Apparently it is.
0: The show?
1: Yeah.
0: Yes, it's been on for 100 years now.
1: I feel that way.

0: A little bit of Hollywood news, a little bit of Orlando flavor. It's Chad and Leslie, Magic 107.7. Leslie Gale with the lowdown this morning.
1: Okay, I was thinking about this. I didn't
2: get to host the show with Molly. We know how much I've loved her since she's a little old bitty thing. Now she's a big old thing. And I still love her. I will always love you.
1: And she's right to the very end, Dolly Parton. I mean, so many people just coming forward with every... I feel like I told Chad, we're the only two people in the world never had the pleasure of meeting
0: what
1: her.
0: What was that, by the way? What was that she hosting with her?
1: She was Miley. Doing a New Year's Eve.
0: Oh, but was it The Rockin' New Year's Eve?
1: Yeah.
0: Oh, wow.
1: I think it was just last year.
0: I forgot about that.
1: Yes, that's what I mean. I forgot about it, too. And her sister, Stella, apparently is a country singer, songwriter. And she posted something, said that that Dolly was suffering from cancer for a while. And she wrote that song for kids to raise money for kids with cancer. And she planned on using her illness to help raise money. But unfortunately, it just took her way
0: too soon.
1: You know,
0: a lot of people recognize Dolly as the book lady. And you're like, the book lady, what's that? Because of her
1: imagination.
0: Her book foundation, which gives free books to children. Mm-hmm. And I saw an interview the other day about a guy that was interviewing Dolly and said, you know, everybody knows you as this, you know, country superstar, but I know you as the book lady because you would give me free books when I was a kid.
1: The Imagination Library, which is big here in Central
0: Absolutely.
1: Florida, you
0: Absolutely.
1: Know, and Taylor and Travis, that was one of the donations they made before their wedding.
0: Well, because, you know, they cut funding to the Imagination Library. Mm-hmm. And so there was no funding going to that. So, and, you know, obviously people that had the money like Travis and Taylor, it's great that they're able to do that.
1: Yeah, I think so. Okay. We love this.
3: Now this is Flying with Style.
1: Oh, Joy Moore. It always cuts me off. Anyway, Toy Story 5, which I have not seen yet. Super excited. It's coming to Disney Plus on September the 23rd. And how about our old girl? She's moved up. I guess she's moving on up from the King of Queens.
4: I've had it with him, Doug. I've just had it.
5: What happened?
4: I had the job. I could feel it. All I had to do was get through the interview without acting like a mental patient. Well, guess who took care of that for me?
5: Oh, please. I didn't come near her precious interview. I was conducting a private conversation, and she interrupted me.
1: Leah Remini. Is that how you say her name? Leah Remini. We knew her as the queen of the King of Queens. I love that show. It was a very witty show. It was a fun show. But anyway, she has signed on, joined the cast for the 16th season of The Real Housewives of Beverly Hills. They're still shooting that show. Kyle Richards is still on it. Rachel Zoe, who I buy her clothes at TJ Maxx all the time. I'd love to see what she looks like. She's on it. Bozema St. John, Sutton Strake, Erica Jane and Dorit Kimsley. Never heard of any of those people, but they're
0: Erica Jane, yeah.
1: Who was Erica Jane?
0: I used to watch, it's funny, I used to watch that Scientology show that Leah did, you know, the exposing the Scientology.
1: Yes, she came. She was very brave.
0: She got some flack for that.
1: She did.
0: Good for her for doing it, because I was like, I was in awe.
1: She came out against, and she survived it. She came out very vocally against the Church of Scientology.
0: Right. All right, there's Lowdown this morning.
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0: Chad and Leslie, Magic 107.7. So there's a teacher gone viral this morning for either having the best idea or the stinkiest idea.
1: Accent on the stinky part.
0: We'll explain next. Hang on.

0: Chad and Leslie. It's Magic 107.7. So Leslie Gale came across something this morning, a teacher that's gone viral because she either has the best idea for her classroom or the stinkiest idea.
1: Yep, her name is Candy. Okay, Miss Sydney Browning, Candy Sydney Browning. She's 36 years old. She's a second grade teacher. And she said rather than disrupt the class, apparently kids in the second grade have a lot of gas. And it's an issue. Mm. And they disrupt the class.
0: We have a lot of gas, too.
1: I'm not in second grade.
0: Right, well,
1: no. I guess it comes around twice in your life. Mm. But anyway, so she has a perfect solution.
2: Okay, so y'all have been asking me about the gas station in my classroom. Okay, so as you can see, my classroom is pretty spacious. Now, this is where all the learning happens for tier one instruction. So I'll be down here teaching them, and they'll be sitting on the rug. Now, if they have to relieve themselves, they will just simply get up off of the rug and they will walk back to that corner right there where you see that little yellow sign. And I'm going to show you what that looks like. So they get up off the rug, walk over here.
1: It's a big room.
2: And they come right here to the gusty winds area. And of course, we have everything they need over here. They have sprays. Now, do I require them to spray? I don't. I just put it there in case they just want to go ahead and use it, because I spray my classroom every day anyway. So, yeah, that's it. That's the station.
0: So let me get this straight. The teacher has a fart corner.
1: Basically. If you rather than fart in your chair and everybody giggles and it stinks and everything, go to the back of the class to the gas station. Haha, the gusty winds station.
0: Yeah.
1: Do your little tooter toot.
0: Gotcha.
1: And then if she's got an array of, you pick your whatever spray, you spray your vanilla or your lemon or whatever you want, then you go back to your reading corner.
0: Yeah. You see that corner over there? That corner right there next to you? Uh-huh. That's your gusty winds corner. Okay. You have to bring in your own spray, but that's your corner.
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Chad and Leslie, Magic 107.7. One of our favorite people, one of our great listeners that we love so much, said, "Hey, have you guys heard about Oreo Gate?" We're like, "Oreo Gate? What is that?" And then we kind of learned more about this. If you don't know about Oreo Gate, we're going to tell you in 3 minutes. Hang on.

0: Chad and Leslie. It's Magic 107.7. So one of our favorites that we love so much, she listens to the show. She reached out and she said, hey, have you guys talked about Oreo Gate? We're like, Oreo Gate? What is Oreo Gate?
1: Yeah, she wrote to and said, hey, good morning, lovies. You ought to look up Oreo Gate. It would be perfect for your morning discussion. I'd like to say this is made up. It could be an embellishment for Insta, but I can assure you this goes on in every mom chat in America. And she knows she's very involved. She's a great parent.
0: Yeah.
1: She's a great parent. She not only hustles her own kids, she hustles neighborhood kids too. There is always a Michelle and there's always a second chat. Your coolness level depends on how many second chats you're a part of. Seriously? LMAO. Anyways, this would be a good laugh. I'm sending Oreos to the entire school in solidarity.
0: All right.
1: So what is it?
0: So I went to TikTok and I dug a little bit further. Here's what Oreo Gate is. Listen to this.
2: If you've missed it this week, feud at a school over Oreos has gone viral. One mum got on the WhatsApp, told everybody, nobody is allowed to pack Oreos because my kid doesn't eat them. I don't want my kids seeing your kids eating Oreos. Everybody kept sending Oreos. So the mum went to the school and she said, I think we should have an approved snack list. The school said, while we encourage healthy eating choices, we are not going to create an approved snack list. So she went back to the WhatsApp. Subsequently, people just kept sending Oreos. She was doing spot checks and it's gone viral. While this all sounds comical, it is highlighting something that is so real for millennial or young parents.
0: So basically, there's a mom who doesn't let her kids eat Oreos. All the other moms are packing Oreos for the kids. And the mom's like, wait a minute, could you not pack these Oreos for your kids? Because my kid now wants to eat them.
1: Yeah, right now. And so, I don't want my kid to have them.
0: She's policing, basically,
1: other kids' snacks.
0: What the parents are packing for their kids.
1: And, you know, to an approved snack list?
0: That's a bit much.
1: But on the other hand,
0: what?
1: Aren't we trying to help our kids eat healthier?
0: I get that. You're helping your kid eat healthier. You're not helping my kid eat healthier.
3: Chad and Leslie.
1: So you say Oreos for everybody. I say maybe Oreos are not a great idea.
0: Let me ask you a question. Let's go back to when Chase was a kid, okay? And let's say that Chase currently goes to middle school, high school right now. Do you get frustrated as a parent when you have government officials or moms from whatever organization telling you what or how you should raise your kid?
1: I think there is a lot of that right now, but I think sometimes we're pushing back on the wrong things. Like, yeah, we don't want government interference, but when it comes to vaccines, hello, doctors say that's a good idea.
0: But
1: I do understand that people don't want to be told how to raise their kid.
0: But let me ask you if I was to give my kid Oreos because my kid loves Oreos and because, well, that's what I would give my kid. Just because your kid doesn't eat Oreos doesn't mean that I have to stop giving my kid or you have to tell me to stop giving my kid Oreos.
1: I know, but that's what's happening.
0: That's the part I'm having trouble with this whole Oreo Gate. Like, is it really that serious? Has it really come to this?
1: Well, I think so it is because you see there are moms who are ashamed for wanting to bring Oreos to pack a snack for their kids.
0: Right.
1: But there's also mothers who are saying, hey, maybe our kids should eat a little healthier.
0: Right. Okay. If you want your kids to eat a little bit healthier, then tell your kid to eat healthier or pack something for your kid to eat healthier. But again, don't come for me.
1: I don't know. I mean, I'm not in the parent pickup line anymore. I'd like to know how parents feel about it because I think there is a movement to make our snacks healthier.
0: Okay, yeah, exactly. If you are a parent, if you know about this Oreo Gate business.
1: Yeah, maybe you've fallen trap into it.
0: What are your thoughts?
1: Yeah, 407-916-1077.
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0: 77 degrees with Chad and Leslie, Magic 107.7, and West 2 meteorologist Eric Burris on the phone.
1: Hello.
0: Happy Monday, Eric Burris.
1: Good morning. Happy Monday to you, sir.
0: How was your weekend?
1: I've worked, so busy.
0: So the good news, Dolly, we have nothing to worry about for Dolly.
1: Right, yeah. I mean, just moisture for Puerto Rico and the Caribbean islands that need it so badly. But eventually that moisture comes here. So believe it or not, it's the remnants of Dolly that are going to keep our rain coverage quite high over the next couple of days.
0: Actually, well, you know, obviously Labor Day weekend this weekend. A lot of people are going to be in town, a lot of outdoor activities.
1: And a lot of rain to track.
2: Wasn't that beautiful out at the track? You look like you had a good time Friday and Saturday, and the weather held so nice.
1: It was so nice that the weather held, yeah. I mean, the sunrise over Lake Lloyd is just stunning, right? Like, it's a beautiful, beautiful place. You don't have to be a NASCAR fan to appreciate the storied past there. It's just a wonderful time. If you've never been out to the Speedway, you've got to go, people. You seriously have to go.
2: Yeah, people don't realize it's really cool that we have, you know, even every time I drive past it, if I have to have any errands to do over there,
1: right.
2: I'm like, I can't believe we have like the Speedway right here.
1: And it's the granddaddy of them all, right? Mm-hmm. Like it's not just like Pocono, you know what I'm saying? Like, it's Daytona, baby.
0: Did you happen to run into Anne Hathaway or Tom Cruise while you were out there?
1: Well, no, but turns out, I guess, while Alan was taping a segment a couple of days earlier, it was that same day. So he didn't run into them. But he's mad that he was there and didn't have the chance to run into them.
0: Gotcha, right. He was breathing the same air as both of them.
1: Cooler than anything you or I have done.
0: That's true. Valid point. All right. Well, thanks for the forecast, sir. We'll do this again tomorrow.
1: Look forward to it. Thanks, guys. All right.

0: 77 degrees on Monday, August 31st, 2026. It is Chad and Leslie. This last day of August. You know, September through the rest of the year, those are my favorite months.
1: September, October, the burr months.
0: The burr months are my favorite.
1: I like the burr months, too.
0: Yeah, only because, you know, being from Virginia, having being born and raised in Virginia, you know, that's when it started to turn fall, and that's when the leaves started changing. Mm-hmm. So that's
1: oh, we get our fall. Don't forget all that acorns. Oh yeah, we get all that oak stuff that drops on the ground.
0: We do get all the oak stuff.
1: Don't forget that.
0: Things you need to know this Monday. What you got?
1: Okay, now, dude, speaking of the weather and stuff, 15 people believed missing that severe flash flooding through the Grand Canyon. It happened apparently down in the A bunch of people were hiking. It was in the Bright Angel Canyon and Phantom Ranch, apparently. Boulders and debris came, you know, down the side of the mountain there and pretty much obliterated this area, so they can't find these people and even getting down to them. I mean, these are people just like you and me who went to the Grand Canyon to see it. So, hey, we do have a deadly crash on on East Colonial Drive this morning in Orange County near Sherman Street. Okay, so they've got East Colonial Drive near Sherman Street shut down this morning. There's a deadly accident there. Now, we found out last week that they weren't going to do any more Falcon 9 Starlink missions, but that heavy, apparently, launches are continuing. The Nancy Grace Roman Space Telescope launched from the Kennedy Space Center over the weekend.
2: 4, 3, 2, 1, engine ignition, and liftoff of NASA's Nancy Grace Roman Space Telescope, named for the first chief of astronomy now taking to the stars to help explore dark energy, dark matter, and exoplanets.
0: Right. So well, not the Nancy Grace.
1: That's what I was going to ask.
0: On the TV show, or has her own TV show. This, I guess, another Nancy
1: Not
0: Grace.
1: Not the lawyer Nancy Grace that's so controversial. And that's why he pointed that out, because I was thinking, is that Nancy Grace? Thing.
0: Like, she gets a rocket?
1: She gets a rocket? I mean, she's not even nice to people.
0: How do we get a rocket?
1: But apparently that was the space exploration person. There you go. I'm glad they cleared that up, right?
0: Thank you. Thank you, Guy, for...
1: thank you, Guy. Saying that. Okay, so let's see what I got. A lot of news here this morning. The Florida Department of Education is proposing a rule that would require all 28 college system institutions, our state colleges, which there are many, to adopt policies governing the use of artificial intelligence on campus. So they're trying to nip that in the bud. Did you watch? I know you were out about that Taste on Friday night. Was it good?
0: Oh, it was great. Oh, my gosh. What a fantastic event.
1: I rode up the elevator with John Musa, and he said he was there, too.
0: I ran into him. Yeah.
1: Had a good time. He goes, how come you weren't there? I go, Chad didn't invite me.
0: No, didn't.
1: But anyway, did you? And then Saturday night, did you go to Halloween Horror Nights?
0: No.
1: That opened up over the weekend
0: as
1: well.
0: Yeah, it opened up on Friday. I had a friend's birthday on Saturday night, so I was down on Park Avenue.
1: Oh, in Winterport?
0: Yeah.
1: Anyway, did you watch any football? I guess not Saturday night, but played again last night, the Jacksonville Buccaneers game. Mm-hmm. They played that again, just like they did last week, and they kind of confused us.
0: Yeah, not to be confused.
1: They played on like, KCF or whatever that secondary. And Jacksonville, I think, started some of their players, but anyways, they shut out the Bucs 19-0. And then Ryan Preece, he won his very first ever Cup Series race. Took the Coke Zero 400 at Daytona International Speedway on Saturday. So the weather held. It was great. Lots of people in town.
0: I think he was the guy that that had that severe that accident a couple of years ago, like that rolled over so many times.
1: Yeah, I'm going to be honest with you.
0: Mistaken.
1: You know, I follow NASCAR. Not that familiar with Preece.
0: Yeah.
1: But he said that he'd been teased for so long because he never won a cup race, and now he has.
0: Guess what, y'all?
1: You have now.
0: Can't tease me no more. All right, thank you, Leslie. Things you need to know on this Monday morning. It's Magic 107.7.

0: degrees. Happy Monday. It's Chad and Leslie. Magic 107.7, a little bit of Hollywood news, a little bit of Orlando flavor. Leslie Gale with the lowdown.
1: And so much happened over the weekend. Let me get to it all because I have a lot, starting with the... let me get rid of my email first and foremost. We don't have to listen to that. Okay, so the Daisy Chain Fields Festival in Southern California was over the weekend. Olivia Rodrigo was out. Isn't this the first one of these Daisy Chain?
0: Yeah, if you remember what the Lilith Fair was that Sarah McLachlan did back in the day, this is like the current version that Olivia Rodrigo put together.
1: And they actually donate money and that kind of a thing. But yeah. Olivia Rodrigo brought out none other than Stevie Nicks, who is just enjoying this great time right now. And they did a fundraiser. They did a duet with Landslide. Well.

0: That would have been something to see, right?
1: Yeah, that's pretty cool.
0: In fact, they raised, I just see here, Chad, $20 million.
1: Wow.
0: The massive donation. Stevie Nicks actually matched it. So that was kind of cool over the weekend. Grand Ole Opry, of course.
2: This performance of the Grand Ole Opry is dedicated to the phenomenal Dolly Parton.
0: Yeah, they actually dedicated their regularly scheduled Saturday night show to Dolly Parton. Again, they kind of coupled it and made it a fundraiser, donating all the funds that they raised Saturday night to her Imagination Library, which is taken off as well.
1: I've seen so many celebrities come out.
0: They're like, oh, we didn't know. We're doing it.
1: To that. Yeah.
0: And this was the big news. Not only was Tom Cruise at the track, we understand, this weekend in Pit Row, but then he made this announcement on Instagram with Anne Hathaway.
3: I think it's on. Annie? It looks on to me. Anything?
4: That looks on.
3: Yeah.
4: Hey. What
3: are
4: you
3: doing? Sean.
4: Oh, Sean.
3: All right.
4: Okay.
3: Want Sean?
0: Let's show. We walk up to a Days of Thunder car, summer 2028.
1: Quite familiar with that theme music in the background.
4: Now what? Let's make the movie. Now what?
0: Let's make, she goes, I'm going to have this baby, and then we're going to make the movie.
1: We'll make the movie.
0: So Tom Cruise, they're coming back. He was on Pit Row this weekend, so that's kind of cool. And I'm telling you what, you cannot stop Spider-Man. Did you see Spider-Man?
1: I did see Spider-Man.
0: Number one.
1: Oh, my gosh.
0: At the box office, again, breaking in another $22 million. Its global count now stands at $2.33 billion. And tell me real quick, so tell me how the taste was.
1: Before I get to taste, real quickly, Nicole Kidman was originally in Days of Thunder. That's where they met.
0: That's right. They got married after that.
1: Yeah, and so was Randy Quaid. Well, Randy Quaid has already come out and said that he's not a fan of Anne Hathaway being in it because he wasn't asked back for the sequel.
0: Oh.
1: But it would be interesting to see if, like...
0: I don't think Nicole Kidman...
1: You don't think Nicole Kidman? No.
0: No. I think that...
1: Hey, a paycheck's a paycheck,
0: She's dating a billionaire. Have you seen her? And they've got Practical Magic 2 coming out.
1: That's true.
0: In just a couple of weeks. That looks so good. I really want to go see that.
1: But Taste was great, by the way. Taste was fantastic. And a big shout out to everybody who showed up. It was just one of those where you go in and you just go row from row and you just eat and drink.
0: Did you see some of the people that brought food up here? Did you see?
1: I did. I saw a lot of people. And they waved me over and like gave me some bigger portions, which was... not what I needed, but I tell you what, I had a lot to drink, I'm not going to lie, and woke up Saturday morning, I'm like, why's my head hurt?
0: you were drinking, wine too, they have wine tastings.
1: Just wine, I just mixing a little bit of everything, but the food was fantastic.
0: Some craft cocktails that went along with it.
1: Yeah, the food was great, and again, it goes to a great cause, so raised a lot of money. So, all right, thank you, Leslie.
5: Chad and Leslie.
1: Hey, we've got tickets to go see our Orlando Pride ticket on the Houston Dash. We'll give those tickets away first caller.
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0: tickets to go see our Orlando Pride take on the Houston Dash this weekend. If you'd like to go, just be the first caller and tell us why you up.
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0: Hi, good morning. Who's this?
1: Hey, this is Drew. How you doing?
2: Good, Drew. How are you?
1: I'm hanging in there, trying to wake up still.
2: Yeah, us too.
3: Same.
2: Hey, the question this Monday is, why are you up?
1: Had to take my wife out, get some blood work done.
2: Gotcha. So, okay.
3: Well, that's nice of you to take her. That's sweet.
1: You can take
3: her out to breakfast afterwards.
1: Right, there you go.
2: Yeah. Or you could take her to the soccer game this Sunday because you just got tickets to go see the Orlando Pride take on the Houston Dash at Inter.co Stadium.
1: Awesome. Thank you so much. We would love that. Strumming.

0: 97.
1: So both myself and Leslie, we're dog people. We love the dogs. We love all animals, but we have dogs. So a heartwarming adoption story getting attention this morning. A TikTok creator named Rachel, who calls herself an animal influencer, visited a shelter and asked to meet its least wanted dog, which turned out to be a pit bull named Nancy.
2: Pit
1: bull named Nancy, who has received no adoption applications. Nancy, the dog, arrived at the shelter after her owner died, and the dog became very depressed. So Rachel, the human, not the dog, decided that she was going to visit Nancy, take her out to weekly outings, and share the video, how playful she is and affectionate she is. And well, the video went viral, and Nancy, the dog, was finally adopted. So, and the story also kind of sparks conversations about pit bulls, because, you know, pit bulls are disproportionately represented here in the United States.
2: Well, I think they got a bad rap.
1: Yeah.
2: And you know, people use them for fighting and all kinds of things. But now I think, you know, there's nothing more docile. There's no bigger baby than a pit bull.
1: Yeah.
2: They're the biggest babies out there. They just need to be loved.
1: Yeah. So this particular story reminds us, you know, the Pet Alliance of Greater Orlando and other organizations like that have so many great dogs and cats and other animals that need to be adopted.
2: Like, we'd love to get another dog. My dog's getting older. I don't know if I could do another puppy stage. So it's a good thing to go get a dog at a shelter where you got it. It's a couple years old, maybe.
1: Yeah.
2: Maybe it's already potty trained.
1: Right.
2: You know, so, and like an older person's dog. That's what I need. A dog that just wants to sit on my lap all day long. Like you.
1: I don't want to sit on your lap all day long. No, that's the last place I want to be.
0: Chad and Leslie.
3: All right, class, tell me about your weekend. 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

0: got Disney on Ice tickets. It's going to be in town this weekend over at Kia Center. And Generational Jeopardy's on the way this morning.
1: If you'd like to play, we need two new players. 407-916-1077.

0: 77 degrees with Chad and Leslie. 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So after taking years on a hiatus,
1: or years of a hiatus, if you will,
0: the Headdress Gala is coming back September 19th. Going to be at the Hilton Orlando to benefit Hope and Help.
2: We have Paul's Headdress Gala. We're so excited it's back. What happened to it? It was around, it was gone, and now it's back.
3: Yeah, so the Headdress Gala, just like the theme this year, Metamorphosis is the theme for this year. So the Headdress Gala has gone through some changes. It was just time to kind of revamp it, revisit it, and bring it back in its full effect the way it was 10, 15, 20 years ago. So it is on Saturday, September 19th. Think of it as the New York Met Gala meets Cirque du Soleil. You can figure out your outfit based on that. And I always tell people the theme is Metamorphosis. Don't think butterflies. Everything changes, as I said earlier.
2: It's bigger than ever. And who does it benefit?
3: So it does benefit our agency, Hope and Help Center of Central Florida. So Hope and Help is a nonprofit organization. We've been around for 38 years. And actually, we do some primary care services, always remembering that our history has been in HIV and STI care. We have our pharmacy, Ryan White Case Management Prevention. We touch a little bit of everything. And we also just purchased a new building in the heart of Orlando. And we're going for behavioral health. So all of these things from the Headdress Gala benefit our agency to make sure that we can take care of the community.
2: Oh, so now, it's important.
1: Let me tell you, Hope and Help is one of the unsung heroes here in Central Florida because they do so much for the community.
2: They fill a gap that is desperately needed. And I think we have somebody who's an expert on that.
4: Hi, I'm Teresa Giles, and I'm the new CEO. And what I will tell you, when I came to the organization a little over a year ago, the first thing that everyone told me is to be successful, you have to bring back the Headdress Gala. And I kept saying, what is it? And so when I looked into it, it is truly what Paul said about it's a cross between the Met Gala, Cirque du Soleil, everything. So you don't want to miss it.
1: I mean, this is where you get to go. You get to enjoy yourself. You get to do it all for a great cause and great music. Let's talk about the headliner, Teresa.
4: I am so excited. So the headliner, and this is for anyone. She can span the youngest all the way to the oldest, but it is Thelma Houston.
2: Oh, my God. You have Thelma Houston performing? Oh, yes, I can't believe she's going to be there. You going to meet her?
1: Don't look at me. I'm just there
2: can
1: do
2: Chad
1: whatever they want.
2: Her, please?
1: Please don't do that.
4: Absolutely.
1: Don't put them on the spot like that.
2: Yes. And you're giving away a Virgin Cruise at the gala. Is that
4: what I heard? Absolutely. It's going to be done through the one and only Chad during our live auction. So he will be giving away the Virgin Cruise.
1: So I don't know if you're aware of this, but my dad's an auctioneer. So I've got this skill set to talk fast and get the money.
4: I'm going to bid myself.
1: Can I bid too? Even though
2: it's a live auction, right?
4: It's a live auction.
2: Okay, where can we get tickets to this good time?
1: There's two ways, Leslie. 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
4: You are literally the VIP of all VIPs when you come. You're going to be sitting at the table with Chad and Johnny and Evan Ray.
2: I want to sit at the table with Chad and Johnny.
1: Sorry, you're not going to be in town. You're not allowed. But we have a pair of tickets. What number you want to take?
2: Seven. It's our lucky number.
1: 7407-916-1077. 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
2: Right.
1: This is one of those where if you miss this night and you see all the pictures up on social, you can be like, crap, I wish I was there.
2: I'm thinking about getting off social media just so I don't have to have FOMO when
1: it's okay. I'm going to text you pictures anyway. It doesn't matter.
4: Pictures, you can see us everywhere.
1: Well, again, I am honored and thank you so much for letting me be a part of Headdress Gala. 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

0: Matt and Leslie. Magic 107.7. Leslie Gale, standing by with things you need to know. What you got?
1: Well, a shocking surprise when a DoorDash person shows up on the front porch.
0: Okay, we'll tell you about the shocking surprise coming up in 3 minutes on Magic 107.7.

0: 78 degrees on Monday, August 31st, 2026. It is Chad and Leslie. This last day of August, the Burr month starts tomorrow, with September obviously being the first one. Got Generational Jeopardy on the way in just a couple minutes. But first, Leslie Gale's going to tell you things you need to know this Monday morning.
1: Okay, they're working, Chad, to clean up the deadly crash this morning on East Colonial Drive near Sherman. It had most of all the eastbound lanes shut down. They are getting them back up and going now. Around 15 people are believed to be missing after severe flash flooding hit parts of the Grand Canyon, forcing the evacuation of 62 others, except for they've lost 15. Apparently, they had major, like a flash flood, in a rock slide. So they're sending people in today, but they've not identified the 15 missing tourists. Oviedo is going to meet tonight for their weekly meeting. They've got a lot of things to discuss. First of all, they're going to discuss the proposed property tax cut, which is obviously going to affect the city's budget. Earlier projection shows that Oviedo, if we pass Amendment 3, Oviedo would lose about $5 million in tax revenue the first year, and then it would grow. That's one thing they're going to talk about at Oviedo's city council meeting tonight. And another thing they're going to address tonight is the Flock license plate reader cameras. Apparently, at their regular city meeting, leaders asked for a resolution to see how their cameras were being used. Mayor Megan Sladek says that this is the last chance for Flock representatives to address concerns from council members and residents about their surveillance and data access. So if you're in Oviedo and you're worried about the Flock cameras, go to the city council meeting tonight. And listen to this, Chad. A Texas family got a shock of their lifetime when a DoorDash order arrived via a naked delivery driver.
0: Oh.
1: Now, let me just tell you, DoorDash was like, ooh. They're like, isn't this against policy? DoorDash doesn't have a policy about delivering food naked or clothed. They do now. The father threw the food away, reported the incident to DoorDash. They fired the driver right away, and now they're making it implicitly clear to their drivers, you must wear clothes when delivering food.
0: Yeah, sorry, nobody ordered the hot dog here, so...
1: I love what that was right there. But okay. Anyway, and then, of course, NFL preseason. I think they're wrapping that up. The Jags shut out Tampa Bay Bucks Friday night in their final preseason game. And, of course, Coke Zero 400. I thought it was great Friday and Saturday. The rain held off. And Ryan Preece won Saturday night's Coke 400. Coke Zero 400, which I think is his first cup win.
0: Okay, thank you, Leslie. Things you need to know on this Monday morning. Who played the character William Wallace in the movie Braveheart? We'll ask our Gen Xer when we play Generational Jeopardy. We'll do that next on Magic 107.7.

0: 78 degrees with Chad and Leslie, Magic 107.7. And now it is time to play
1: Generational Jeopardy.
0: All right, Leslie, let's meet our players this morning. We have Skip. Skip is our Gen Xer, a Claremont. Let me try that again. From Claremont, a plumber. Sorry about that, Skip. Skip is taking on Christina. Christina is an art teacher and a millennial from Winter Garden. Good morning, ladies and gentlemen.
2: Good morning.
0: All right. Here's the way it works. You have 7 seconds to answer the question. First to get two right, we'll get four. Is it four? Yes, four tickets to Disney on Ice at Kia Center, September 4th through the 6th.
3: What is that sound? Is that somebody? Got somebody have something turned up in the background? So, can you turn that down?
0: Speaker? If we're on speakerphone, that you might.
2: Is that any better?
0: Yeah, there you go. All right.
2: Okay.
0: So since, who's first call? Was it Skip?
3: Skip.
0: Since Skip, our Gen Xer, was first call, Skip, you've got the first question, but good luck to you both, and here we go.
3: Okay, Skip. Braveheart tells the story of William Wallace, who leads fellow Scots into battle against King Edward of England. After his wife is killed by English soldiers, he vows to make Scotland a free country. Who plays William Wallace?
2: Oh, geez. Skip my tongue.
0: There's a 7-second buzzer right there, buddy. A 7-second comes quick.
3: Mm-hmm.
0: Question goes over to Christina, our millennial. Christina, get your point if you know the answer to that question.
4: Mel Gibson,
3: it was.
0: Is correct. 1 point for Christina, our millennial. That was a steal. So, Christina, our millennial, was still with you. And again, it only takes two to win. So, you can make it a quick game if you know the answer to this question.
3: Okay, Christina, what happens to the bus in the movie Speed if it drops below 50 miles per hour?
4: Bomb will go off.
3: There you go. Wow. We're not going to get anything past Christina, I don't think, today.
0: Well, look at that.
3: You wrap that up quick, Chris.
0: Tina.
4: I do the best I can. What can I say?
0: Well, you.
3: Well, she is a teacher. She's an art teacher, so.
0: What's an art teacher know about the movie Speed? She ain't teaching speed and art.
3: Clearly,
4: but
3: a movie buff.
4: And there's Keanu Reeves.
3: Yes, got Keanu
0: Kids,
3: Reeves.
0: If you get on a bus and if there's a bomb on it, make sure it doesn't go below 50. Anyway, congratulations, Christina. 4 tickets to Disney on Ice this weekend. Nice job.
4: Thank you so very much.
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0: 78 degrees, Chad and Leslie. It's Magic 107.7. Are you familiar with Oreo Gate? One of our listeners brought this to our attention, and wow, it's nuts.
1: It is. It's Oreos.
0: Yeah. If you don't know what it is, we'll explain Oreo Gate next on Magic.

0: Chad and Leslie, it's Magic 107.7. So one of our favorites that we love so much, she listens to the show. She reached out and she said, hey, have you guys talked about Oreo Gate? We're like, Oreo Gate? What is Oreo Gate?
1: Yeah, she wrote to and said, hey, good morning, lovies. You ought to look up Oreo Gate. It would be perfect for your morning discussion. I'd like to say this is made up. It could be an embellishment for Insta, but I can assure you this goes on in every mom chat in America. And she knows she's very involved. She's a great parent.
0: Yeah.
1: She's a great parent. She not only hustles her own kids, she hustles neighborhood kids too. There is always a Michelle and there's always a second chat. Your coolness level depends on how many second chats you're a part of. Seriously? LMAO. Anyways, this would be a good laugh. I'm sending Oreos to the entire school in solidarity.
0: All right.
1: So what is it?
0: So I went to TikTok and I dug a little bit further. Here's what Oreo Gate is. Listen to this.
2: If you've missed it this week, feud at a school over Oreos has gone viral. One mom told everybody, nobody is allowed to pack Oreos because my kid doesn't eat them. I don't want my kids seeing your kids eating Oreos. Everybody kept sending Oreos. So the mom went to the school and she said, I think we should have an approved snack list. The school said, while we encourage healthy eating choices, we are not going to create an approved snack list. So she went back to the WhatsApp. Subsequently, people just kept sending Oreos. She was doing spot checks and it's gone viral. While this all sounds comical, it is highlighting something that is so real for millennial or young parents.
0: Basically, there's a mom who doesn't let her kids eat Oreos. All the other moms are packing Oreos for the kids. And the mom's like, wait a minute, could you not pack these Oreos for your kids? Because my kid now wants to eat Oreos.
1: Yeah, right now. And so, I don't want my kid to have them.
0: She's policing, basically,
1: other kids' snacks.
0: What the parents are packing for their kids.
1: And, you know, to an approved snack list?
0: That's a bit much, sorry.
1: But on the other hand,
0: what?
1: Aren't we trying to help our kids eat healthier?
0: I get that. You're helping your kid eat healthier. You're not helping my kid eat healthier.
3: Chad and Leslie.
1: So you say Oreos for everybody. I say maybe Oreos are not a great idea.
0: Let me ask you a question. Let's go back to when Chase was a kid, okay? And let's say that Chase currently goes to middle school. Do you get frustrated as a parent when you have moms from whatever organization telling you what or how you should raise your kid?
1: I think there is a lot of that right now, but I think sometimes we're pushing back on the wrong things. Like, yeah, we don't want government interference, but when it comes to vaccines, hello. Doctors say that's a good idea.
0: But
1: I do understand that people don't want to be told how to raise their kid.
0: But let me ask you if I was to give my kid Oreos because my kid loves Oreos and because, well, that's what I would give my kid. Just because your kid doesn't eat Oreos doesn't mean that I have to stop giving my kid or you have to tell me to stop giving my kid Oreos.
1: I know, but that's what's happening.
0: I'm having trouble with this whole Oreo Gate. Like, is it really that serious? Has it really come to this?
1: Well, I think so. It is because you see, there are moms who are ashamed for wanting to bring Oreos to pack a snack for their kids.
0: Right.
1: But there's also mothers who are saying, hey, maybe our kids should eat a little healthier.
0: If you want your kids to eat a little bit healthier, then tell your kid to eat healthier or pack something for your kid to eat healthier. But again, don't come for me.
1: I don't know. I mean, I'm not in the parent pickup line anymore. I'd like to know how parents feel about it because I think there is a movement to make our snacks healthier.
0: Okay, yeah, exactly. If you are a parent, if you know about this Oreo Gate business.
1: Yeah, maybe you fall and trap into it.
0: What are your thoughts?
1: Yeah, 407-916-1077.
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0: on the Insta story on our Instagram at Magic 407.7, which, by the way, we're giving away those Ed Sheeran tickets a little bit later on this morning. But Oreo Gate. So one of our favorite listeners, she said, hey, do you guys know about Oreo Gate? And in case you don't know what Oreo Gate is,
1: it's a mom whose daughter does not eat Oreos. And so she asked the other parents in her daughter's class not to pack Oreos in their kids' lunches. Since her daughter can't have them, she doesn't feel like any other kids should have them in the classroom.
0: She started policing. And basically the other moms were like, nope. So they started giving Oreos to the kids. And
1: every day everyone had Oreos.
0: So we asked you, what did you think about like Oreo Gate and the whole business?
1: Are you, I basically said, are you packing the Oreos? Everyone says they are. Yeah. Andy says, pack the Oreos if you want. If you buy it, send it. But he says they do have zero sugar Oreos. Now, would that count?
0: Well, I don't know if it's a sugar thing or not. Maybe it's just because it's a sweet.
1: Because I don't think you give kids zero sugar. Isn't that stuff in your... That
0: you probably don't want to give kids zero sugar, especially when they're in class.
1: Yeah.
0: Doesn't sound like a smart idea.
1: Everybody says, yeah, Tammy, absolutely. What I feed my child is my choice. The Kate Farmer says, pack the Oreos. Oreos for all. Drod says, I don't pack them, but I don't control what other people's kids eat. So that's the first person that actually agrees with not packing the Oreos.
0: Yeah.
1: But Lizzie, I'm packing them in my belly.
0: We'll play some of your phone calls next on Magic 107.7.

0: Morning Match 107.7. What do you think of this whole Oreo gate?
1: I think that people spend too much time sticking their nose in other people's business, and they should mind their own business and eat what they want to eat and leave their kids alone.
0: I mean,
2: and how do you say that? So it sounds like, you know, you say that, you believe it, you stand by it. How do you stand by that? You're okay with
1: an Oreo is an Oreo. Now, if you're out feeding your kids, in the first place, it doesn't matter. It's your child, your life, your business.
2: Yeah,
0: exactly.
1: That's first and foremost. Okay. It is none of your business. And we now live in a society where people think they can say what they want online specifically.
0: Yeah.
1: TikTok, Instagram, Facebook, whatever.
2: Right. Uh-huh.
1: They hide behind that face. They run their mouth, and they think that they have the right to tell people what to do and how to dress or what to be, and they don't.
0: Agreed.
1: And we live in a society now where you can't say or do anything without worrying about what the other person's going to say. And so I believe that you should raise your child to be a strong individual that is not influenced by Karens in the world, but at the end of the day, it's an Oreo.
0: Yeah. Well, thank you for the call. We appreciate it.
2: Thank you, honey.
1: I just feel like I'm a parent, you know, and I monitored my children's sugary intake. Monitored. Did I cut them out altogether? No. Did I want them to predominantly eat just that? No.
0: Right.
1: But when you take things away from kids that other kids are having, it makes them sneak it and want it more.
2: Right.
0: Yeah, they're going to find a way to get it, of course.
2: Oh, they'll find a way to get it.
0: Yeah, absolutely. Agreed. Yeah. 100%.
1: Yeah, so they'll sneak behind your back. So if you start with an Oreo sneaking behind your back, then it leads to other things.
0: That's right. Thanks for the call.
2: Thank
0: Have a great
2: doll.
0: Monday.
2: Thank you.
1: You guys are great. I love you.
2: Love you.
1: Up in the morning, but I couldn't miss on that one.
0: We love you, too. Thanks for the call.
2: Thank you.
0: We appreciate you. Hi. Good morning, Magic 107.7. What do you think about the whole Oreo gate business?
3: Hi, good morning. I actually think that it's just a little bit short-sighted. I mean, there's kids who grow up with food insecurity. Parents are just trying to get food on the table, let alone worrying about the quality or how healthy. And so for a parent who's able to do that for their kids, to decide how other parents should do for their kids seems to lack some compassion.
0: Yeah.
2: Good point. You don't think about that either. I mean, we're arguing over whether or not to put Oreos in the lunch, and some parents don't have the money to put the Oreo in the lunch.
3: Or they're just trying to get any food. I grew up with food insecurity, and we didn't eat the healthiest, but it was just about trying to get what you could. So
2: right.
0: Yeah.
3: We shouldn't be doing this. It's really hurtful for kids who are already dealing with that.
2: Thank you for your honesty and your perspective.
0: Absolutely.
3: Yeah, of course. Y'all have a great day.
0: Thank you.
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27: You take the good, you take the bad, you take them both, and there you have Facts with Chad. Facts with Chad.
0: So before Twitter became X, believe it or not, Twitter was going to be named Friendstalker.
2: Excuse me, Twitter was Friendstalker,
0: one of the original names that Twitter's founders briefly considered before the product became Twitter was Friendstalker.
2: Because that's terrible.
0: Well, I mean, it's better than X, don't you think?
2: Well, Friendstalker, stalker's just not a good, it's got a bad connotation. It's a stalker, like it's a criminal act. True. So why would you want to make it?
0: True, but you can't stalk the willing. So if you know.
2: You cannot stalk the willing, there you
0: just
2: go.
0: Remember, there's always that. Anyway, but then they landed on Twitter, but now Twitter is X.
2: But people still call it Twitter. And I wonder, yeah, Twitter, I like the Twitter. Bird, I know it's like the tweet. Mm-hmm. Is that what it was? I mean,
0: well, like to send a tweet, you used to put up the,
2: little bird thing, right?
0: Yeah. Well, I mean, whenever you wanted to put something on Twitter, like, you know, hey, have a nice day, you're sending a tweet.
2: Tweet.
0: But now it's, you're sending an X? I don't know. You got to be careful when you send them X's. You don't send that X to the wrong place.
2: You have to be careful when you send X's.
0: Okay. Here's your facts.
2: The rest of us are fine, Jack.
0: Yeah, Daniel. There's your facts with Chad this morning. It's Magic 107.7.

0: 78 degrees, Chad and Leslie, Magic 107.7. West 2 meteorologist Eric Burris on the phone.
1: Hello.
2: Happy Monday, Eric Burris.
1: Good morning. Happy Monday to you, sir.
2: How was your weekend?
1: I've worked, so busy.
2: So the good news, Dolly, we have nothing to worry about for Dolly.
1: Right, yeah. I mean, just moisture for Puerto Rico and the Caribbean islands that need it so badly. But eventually that moisture comes here. So believe it or not, it's the remnants of Dolly that are going to keep our rain coverage quite high over the next couple of days.
0: Actually, well, you know, obviously Labor Day weekend this weekend, a lot of people are going to be in town, a lot of outdoor activities.
1: And a lot of rain to track.
3: Wasn't that beautiful out at the track? You look like you had a good time Friday and Saturday, and the weather held so nice.
1: It was so nice that the weather held, yeah. I mean, the sunrise over Lake Lloyd is just stunning, right? Like, it's a beautiful, beautiful place. You don't have to be a NASCAR fan to appreciate the storied past there. It's just a wonderful time. If you've never been out to the Speedway, you've got to go, people. You seriously have to go.
3: Yeah, people don't realize it's really cool that we have, you know, even every time I drive past it, if I have to have any errands to do over there,
1: right.
3: I'm like, I can't believe we have like the Speedway right here.
1: And it's the granddaddy of them all, right? Mm-hmm. It's not just like Pocono, you know what I'm saying? Like, it's Daytona, baby.
2: Did you happen to run into Anne Hathaway or Tom Cruise while you were out there?
1: Well, no, but turns out, I guess, while Alan was taping a segment a couple of days earlier, it was that same day. So he didn't run into them. But he's mad that he was there and didn't have the chance to run into them.
2: Gotcha, right. He was breathing the same air as both of them.
3: There
1: cooler
3: you go.
1: Than anything you or I have done.
2: That's true. Valid point. All right. Well, thanks for the forecast, sir. We'll do this again tomorrow.
1: Look forward to it. Thanks, guys.
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0: Magic 78 degrees on this very last day of August. It's Monday, August 31st, 2026. Chad and Leslie. And don't forget to go to our Instagram right now at Magic 107.7. We've got these Ed Sheeran tickets we're giving away at 9:15 this morning. So just go to our Instagram, follow the directions, and again, you can win those at 9:15 this morning. But first, Leslie's going to tell you things you need to know.
3: Okay, we've got a tragedy that happened on I-95 overnight. A 20-year-old girl was killed. She was apparently, she's driving in Brevard County on I-95, just south of State Road 50. And the car in front of her is a Mercedes. He swerves to miss this alligator, which is walking across I-95. He's unable to do that. He hits the alligator. He swerves out of control, and then she hits him. She gets her car rolled. She got thrown from the car and lost her life. So, because she landed actually in the middle of the highway. So, all because of an alligator. And actually, you know, that down in that area, that's where I hit a panther coming home from my parents' house. Hit a panther.
0: I didn't know that.
3: A panther right there on I-95 in Brevard County. So there's a lot of wildlife. So that's just tragic this morning. And while we're down there, Astronaut High School in Brevard County, first they said it was going to be a 90-minute delay today because of a power outage. Unfortunately, well, kids are probably not thinking this is unfortunate, but they weren't able to fix it. So High School Astronaut High is closed today. Hopefully they can get it fixed, and they plan on reopening tomorrow. Altamont Springs city leaders are getting together, and they're going to talk today about ending the decades-old Red Hot and Boom 4th of July celebration. Apparently rising costs and logistical challenges like parking is why the city manager did not include it in his 2027 budget. That's something near and dear to our hearts here. I mean, you were like an OG Red Hot and Boom person.
0: Yeah, I mean,
3: how many careers besides yours and Johnny's have we launched for Red Hot and Boom?
0: I mean, girl, I could tell you the list of artists. Yeah.
3: A lot of them.
0: A lot of memories made for during Red Hot and Boom.
3: Yeah. But I guess they didn't do it the last couple of years, right? You guys stopped doing it on XL a couple of years back.
0: It's no longer affiliated with iHeart.
3: With us.
0: But from what I understand, it takes about $1 million last year to put it on. Mm-hmm. And they just don't have it in the budget or not putting it in the budget for the next year. So,
3: yeah, they're going to try to finalize that today. It was a beautiful weekend for racing, though. In fact, the Coke Zero 400 put somebody at the top of the leaderboard who hadn't been there before. Ryan Preece won his first Cup Series. And listen to this, Chad. The pumpkin spice latte, as we know, it's back everywhere. I don't think Dunkin's actually doing some stuff, but they've got still their whole rollout coming. But here's some new data. Pumpkin spice latte has been the top trending latte search for years. But guess what? Move over. The bread and butter, the banana bread that's hitting this year, they say that threatens to take over the pumpkin spice latte. I don't think enough people like the
2: banana bread. No.
3: Banana bread latte. And the,
2: oh, banana bread latte.
3: Yeah, the banana bread latte.
2: I didn't know they had a latte, the banana bread
3: latte. Yes, the banana bread. That's their new thing this year, the banana bread latte. Remember?
2: You know what I want to taste? I want to taste a pumpkin glazed donut. I saw somewhere on social media.
3: I think they've both got them.
2: Dunkin', Krispy Kreme. Right. But I saw on social media that I don't think I've ever tasted a pumpkin glazed donut before.
3: Really? Okay, we'll make that happen.
2: Okay.
3: But how about this one? Follow up. They say not only does banana bread threaten a pumpkin spice latte, but hold on, banana bread. Peanut butter is making I just saw a story on it there as well. The peanut butter latte is apparently one of the fastest selling new items at coffee shops.
2: I don't know if I want a peanut butter latte. I mean, I tried the banana bread latte only because, you know, I like banana bread. And Leslie Gale, this is a Tupperware full of banana bread that she made over the weekend for me.
3: I know, you don't drink coffee. I don't know, we'll try them, but we'll try to get those. We'll definitely keep. I know I can get you a pumpkin spice donut. That I can achieve.
2: Well, all I got to do is just go down the street to either Krispy Kreme or Dunkin' Donuts and be like, yeah, I like a dozen, please.
3: A dozen just for you.
2: Just for myself.
3: Are you going to share?
2: If you're nice. I mean, it's only Monday, so I'll get back to you on that.

0: 7, Leslie Gale, standing by with the lowdown coming up.
1: Okay, so Tom Cruise apparently was at the Daytona International Speedway this weekend, and now we are all counting the days until June 2nd, 2028.
0: Oh, I see what you did there.
1: Mm-hmm.
0: Counting the days.
1: Mm-hmm.
0: Wink, wink. Nod, nod.
1: Nod,
0: nudge,
1: nod.
0: Nudge.
1: Uh-huh.
0: We'll explain coming up in 3 minutes on Magic 107.7. Hang on.

0: 79 degrees. Chad and Leslie, Magic 107.7. A little bit of Hollywood news, a little bit of Orlando flavor. Leslie Gale, lowdown, what you got?
1: Well, Olivia Rodrigo, she actually put on the first ever music festival known as the Daisy Chain Fields. It's kind of like a new version of Lilith Fair, if you grew up with Lilith Fair in the 90s and early 2000s. And then Olivia Rodrigo brings out on stage none other than Stevie Nicks. Come on, Stevie. You can do it.
2: Took my love and I took it down.
1: Worth waiting for.
2: Climbed a mountain and I turned around.
1: You can hear everybody singing it.
0: Still sounds like Stevie Nicks.
1: Doesn't she sound amazing? Talk about that voice. Ah, that voice. Okay, so big news over at the track. Of course, we had our race, the Winn-Dixie 250 and then the Coke Zero 400. Tom Cruise was seen at the track, and then he surprised us all. This dropped. Tom Cruise and Anne Hathaway as they prepare us for Days of Thunder 2.
3: I think it's on. Annie. He looks on to me. You think?
4: That looks on.
3: Yeah.
4: Hey.
3: What are you doing? Show.
4: Oh, show.
3: All
1: right. Okay. She'll show him. The music comes up. And there's old Cold Trickle's car.
3: Now what?
4: Now what? Let's make the movie, now what?
1: Now what? She's going to make a baby, and then we're going to make that movie. She's so pregnant, bless her heart. But anyway, they're making the movie. It's coming out, Cold Trickle. But here's the thing. Nicole Kidman played his love interest the first time around. She is not cast in it, but Anne Hathaway is. And then who also?
0: Randy Quaid.
1: Randy Quaid came out today. He's mad because he's not being...
0: He wasn't asked to be in it.
1: Yeah.
0: Yeah. Apparently, Anne Hathaway's character, she's the owner of the racing company and also an engineer. Mechanic, if you will. I really hope that this does for Days of Thunder what Maverick did for Top Gun. You know how
1: Top Gun brought it back.
0: But not only did it bring it back, it was such a great sequel.
1: Yeah,
0: Maverick
1: was
0: such a great sequel to Top Gun. So if we know anything about Tom Cruise, he doesn't do anything half, you know what.
1: Right.
0: So I'm sure this will be a great sequel to Days of Thunder, but again, kind of reignite the energy that the first Days of Thunder gave us.
1: Honestly, and it's good. And Cole Trickle's got a lot in them, but interesting. And if you say she's going to be like a female engineer, that kind of sounds a little like the Brad Pitt movie I just watched.
0: Formula One.
1: Formula One.
0: Right.
1: Remember, she was his mechanic.
0: You, it will be a coup. If Tom Cruise was able to get Nicole Kidman to just have like a cameo.
1: Nicole Kidman is not walking
0: you
1: on.
0: Don't
1: no,
0: know that. You don't
1: he
0: know
1: did
0: that.
1: Her wrong. He did
0: he might
1: her
0: have did
1: wrong.
0: Her wrong, but I said this earlier, paycheck's a paycheck.
1: I don't think she needs it. She's Practical Magic 2 is coming out here quickly.
0: Yeah, I know. But it'd be great to have her in Days of Thunder 2 as well.
1: I
0: got to
1: talk about Dolly Parton real quick. Dolly Parton laid to rest on Friday in a private ceremony. Her family has asked that we please make all of our donations to Imagination Library in lieu of flowers. And we have about 1 hour and 5 minutes, and then we are going to pick a winner for these Ed Sheeran tickets. You can go to our Instagram at Magic107.7. If you're not already on there, why not? But go there. The post is pinned to the top. Just do the few things. Put your name in there, and we're going to push this little program at 9:15, and like a slot machine is going to call your name up.
0: I love a good program.
1: I love a good slot machine.
0: You mean app? Push that little app that you
1: push
0: got.
1: Push my little app. I said push my little program.
0: Is the program.
1: In the words that make you... Just last week, Chad, we went over words that make me sound old. Yeah. Okay, you're supposed to keep up with that. So
0: telling you right now, program is not the one. It's app. You won't say app. Say app.
1: Okay, thanks. Off the
0: you
1: air.
0: Don't have to.
1: You can do it off there too.
0: It's so much more fun to do it on the air.
5: Chad and Leslie. Hey,
0: listen, we're going to get you to the iHeartRadio Music Festival 9 o'clock this morning. 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

0: 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Who's this?
1: This is Jolene.
2: Shut
1: Jolene.
2: Up. No, it's not. Is Jolene. It really?
1: Yes.
0: No. I bet you've been popular for the past couple days.
1: I know, right?
0: Uh-huh.
1: You think it's all my fault.
0: Yeah.
3: Do you know any other Jolenes other than you and the of course, the late, great Dolly Parton?
1: Only one other. That's it.
0: I have a friend, Jolene.
3: You do?
0: From Memphis. Yeah, she lives in Memphis. She's a pilot.
3: I would think with Dolly Parton having that kind of a song, there'd be more of you.
0: Hey, congratulations. We're going to sing you to visit Orlando's Magical Dining, one of the great restaurants you get to eat on us.
1: Oh, great. Can't wait.

0: 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Tonight on TV, it's the Dancing with the Stars, the Next Pro finale. Ooh. There's down to the top three, but 8 o'clock tonight on ABC, you can watch that. Or you can see the 18th season finale of American Ninja Warrior.
1: Yeah, that's over on NBC. And our local boy, Aaron Deal, the 15-year-old from Windermere, Jeff Deal from Channel 9's son, we got to root him on. He's there tonight in the finals.
0: Yeah, the big deal. Again, 8 o'clock on NBC for American Ninja Warrior.

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1: Yes, and that concert is going to be incredible. 2 days of music again. We're going to give you a word at 9 o'clock, and then you're going to text it to 200-200.

0: 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Leslie Gale standing by with things you need to know this Monday morning.
1: Okay, if you are in charge of food that you have to decide, is it should we eat it? Has it been around too long? I'm going to tell you a new way.
0: Okay.
1: Did you follow that?
0: No, not at all.
1: I didn't either.
0: Okay. But she'll explain next. She's a

0: 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It is Chad and Leslie. Going to get you out to the iHeartRadio Music Festival. Coming up just a couple seconds so you can hear the word. You're going to text it to 200-200 and then wait for a number you don't recognize to call you. Pick that up because that could be us calling to give you tickets and flight and hotel and all the things out to the iHeartRadio Music Fest in Vegas. But first, Leslie's going to tell you things you need to know.
1: Yeah, a tragedy on our highways this morning. A 20-year-old woman was killed early this morning after a crash involving an alligator on I-95 in Brevard County. FHP says the crash happened just south of State Road 50 near mile marker 214. They said a 58-year-old man from Canada was driving his Mercedes-Benz. When he saw the alligator, he tried to swerve. He couldn't. He hit the alligator with his car. She was driving behind him. She could not avoid him either. Unfortunately, she clipped him. Her truck rolled, and she was ejected, and she lost her life. I don't know if she was wearing her seatbelt, but just a tragedy on I-95 this morning. And Astronaut High School, also in Brevard County, they started the day saying classes would start 90 minutes late, but apparently the air conditioning cannot be fixed. The classrooms are too hot, so Astronaut High School is closed today. And I thought this was interesting because a third of all people admit to, when you see, like if I see a banana or a peach and it's got a little brown spot, you cut the brown spot off and you eat it. Your mother would say, cut off the mold, you know, the brown spot and eat the food. Turns out you really shouldn't do that.
0: You shouldn't eat the food?
1: No. By cutting off the mold doesn't mean the toxins haven't actually made its way into that produce or whatever it is that is moldy. So when you see something with mold, they say even yogurt, don't cut off the moldy part and think it's going to be okay. It's actually not good for you.
0: Just throw the whole thing away.
1: I know. See, just cut the corner off.
0: Or give it to Leslie. Fine. Leslie will eat it. Okay, there's things you need to know this morning. Let's get you out to Vegas.
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1: If you're lucky, you don't even have to be lucky. 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

0: 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Ed Sheeran tickets, we're giving those away in about 3 minutes. So you got about 3 minutes to go to our Instagram right now, at Magic 107.7.
1: Yeah, look for the post. It's pinned to the top. Just follow the directions. It takes 30 seconds, and then we're going to pick a winner.

0: Chad and Leslie, it's Magic 107.7. Okay, now is the time to pick our Ed Sheeran winner. We told you all weekend long to go to our Instagram at Magic 107.7, post pinned at the top. Follow the instructions. Leslie Gale has this app on her phone that goes through all the comments. It just lands randomly on one of you.
1: It's so, like a slot machine.
0: Basically.
1: Yeah. That's what it reminds me of.
0: Except we don't get any money. You get the goods. We get nothing.
1: We get nothing.
0: No. Who do we have?
1: And it fell today on, I hope I'm saying this right, Corrales, C-O-R-A-L-Y-S, Corrales M. So I've reached out to, I don't know if they call her Cora. But I reached out to Corrales and said, congratulations.
0: Is that her Instagram handle?
1: Yeah, that's her name on here, Corrales M.
0: All right, Corrales M.
1: Corrales.
0: If you're listening, now would be a good time to call us because you just won Ed Sheeran tickets.

0: 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Remember Lisa Loeb? She wore the glasses, but she wore like, I think they're called the cat eye glasses.
1: Uh-huh, like the big black frames.
0: Yeah, they're making a comeback.
1: Because I have some.
0: Oh, well, break them out. Make it a comeback. You can wear them now and be cool again.

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1: It's like you're bragging right now. So many good shows.
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0: 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You know, today's National Matchmaker Day, Leslie.
1: I just saw that.
0: Yeah.
1: Would you like me to find you somebody special?
0: I mean, we've been together 9 years now, and why
1: and
0: start
1: I'm
0: now?
1: I'm not enough?
0: Oh, no, you're plenty. Trust me.

0: Oh yeah, we just played that. Just because we can. Because we're the best variety from the 80s, 90s, and today.
1: Which basically means we can play anything we want.
0: Even if we're not supposed to, we play it anyway.

0: That about wraps it up for us on a Monday. It's Chad and Leslie, Magic 107.7. One more time, again, congratulations to
1: Corrales M. If you know Corrales, C-O-R-A-L-Y-S, Corrales, she is the winner of our Ed Sheeran tickets. We're just waiting to hear from her. I slid into her DM.
0: Yeah, good for you.
1: Is that what I say? Is that how to say it?
0: Yes, that's what you say. That's how you say it.
1: I called my app the program the other day. Just click on the program.
0: By other day, it was an hour ago.
1: Oh, my God.
0: And you're still inside, by the way.
1: And is it Monday still?
0: And it's Monday
1: for us. Is it almost over?
0: Well, the show's almost over. Not Monday, though. Hey, enjoy the rest of your day. We're back tomorrow. We've got more tickets to get you out to the Disney on Ice. That's this weekend over at Kia Center. Again, it's Labor Day weekend, so a lot's happening this weekend. And plus, we're the second most popular destination for Labor Day weekend.
1: Lots of travel. We'll give you lots of travel tips this week.
0: Yeah, we'll talk about traveling tomorrow.
1: Can anybody afford to travel anymore?
0: Probably not. No.
1: But for those few of you who can, we'll go over.
0: You're rich.
1: Yeah.
0: Congratulations. And then more magical dining you're to give rich. Away. We'll do that tomorrow at 8:25. Enjoy the rest of your day. We'll talk to you at 5 a.m. tomorrow morning right here on Magic 107.7.
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Oh my, my, oh my, my love. 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

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It's Jana with you. Orlando's best variety continues with Michael Jackson. Saturday would have been his 68th birthday. It's Magic 107.7.

As your workday continues, thank you for enjoying the music here on Magic 107.7. 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

0: Orlando's Best Variety continues on your Monday morning here on Magic 107.7. If you're getting a travel bug and the summer season was a little too expensive for many of us, now could be a really great time to start looking at some flights because typically end of August, September, the fares drop on most airlines and then they pick back up heading into the holidays. So now could be a good time to book that trip.
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Well, here's a sequel I didn't know we needed, but yet we're getting it. Days of Thunder 2. Yeah, over the weekend, Tom Cruise and Anne Hathaway did like a little video announcing that it will go into production eventually. But all right. 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

As your Monday morning continues, thank you for listening to Orlando's Best Variety of the 80s, 90s, and today here on Magic 107.7. Hard to believe this came out over 20 years ago. It's Rihanna.

0: Madonna in the Workday Variety continues on Magic 107.7. Back to school season is upon us, and for many that also means back to the cafeteria. Did you have like a favorite meal you got so excited about back in school?
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0: My God, it's so good. You know, I don't think the kids have it as good as we did. It's always pizza day for the win back in elementary school.
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0: The incredible Bonnie Raitt. And we're still talking about her. She's so fantastic live, too. The first time I saw her was on the Lilith Fair. Like, late 90s.
1: Ugh.
0: Fantastic. Bring that tour back around, right? The 90s at Noon continues on Magic 107.7. Here's Boys to Men.

0: 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We'll give those away 7 o'clock when you play Generational Jeopardy.
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I love the story of Michael Jackson and Princess Diana. When she went to see him in concert, he was going to take Dirty Diana off of the concert list. And she's like, no, it's my favorite song. Really sweet. Hard to believe 29 years ago, Princess Diana died in that car crash in Paris. 29 years ago. Wow. 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

The best variety of the 80s, 90s, and today. Magic 107.7, it is Brian back at it with you on a Monday afternoon, which I know, never easy on anyone, but we'll get through it. Got Ace of Base, The Fray, and Cool in the Gang on the way. It's Adele. It's on Magic.

0: whole cancel culture thing, but I guess we're canceling emojis now. It's Magic 107.7, the best variety of the 80s, 90s, and today. It is Brian on your Monday afternoon. I think people reply with emojis because it's kind of lighthearted, it's fun, it's an easy way to reply to somebody. I mean, we're throwing it back to the Egyptian days. Like, we're basically communicating with hieroglyphics. But I guess the younger generation has given the thumbs down to the thumbs up emoji. They say it is cold and dismissive, and they don't like it. It's passive aggressive. So they'd like to cancel the thumbs up emoji, which is weird because you want to cancel a positive affirmation. I don't really get. Well, the older generation responded on the comments section of the story with a bunch of thumbs ups. I think just to kind of stick it to them. They said, actually, if you reply with just a cold okay or just the letter K, it's much worse. So I don't know. I'm not canceling the thumbs up emoji. I refuse. I give the thumbs down to the cancellation of the thumbs up emoji. Even though I don't really use the thumbs up. I use the rock fingers, like the, yeah, that rocks. And I don't think anyone's been upset by that.
1: 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We'll give those away. 7 o'clock when you play Generational Jeopardy.
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Thunderstorm starting to roll in across Central Florida. Shout out to everybody working those car lines at the schools around Central Florida. You might have some of those 30-30s in effect with lightning popping up in the area. You guys be safe, and thanks for hanging out with us on Magic 107.7.

0: 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It all started here. Backstreet Boys. Orlando born. Magic made. They made their magic in Orlando.
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I know AI is a tool and it's useful, but you got to be careful how you use it. This might change the way AI is used in music around the world. 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Not something you need to worry about here because we're guaranteed human at iHeartRadio. 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

0: The best variety of the 80s, 90s, and today. Magic 107.7, it is Brian on your Monday afternoon, and it's time for The Scoop. Well, the U.S. military carried out strikes against Iranian rocket launchers near the Straits of Hormuz yesterday. The first U.S. military action against Iran in about a month. U.S. Central Command says Iranian forces were preparing rockets equipped with sea mines that could be launched into the strait. Iran reported explosions near Larak Island and says several people were killed or injured in the strikes. Iran has vowed to retaliate. The latest action comes after several weeks of reduced fighting in the conflict, which began in late February. The United States turning more to financial and economic sanctions recently. Ripley's Believe It or Not is taking over Icon Park this Labor Day with an afternoon of weird, wonderful fun to celebrate Wired into Weird, their New Year's edition, including the Dauntless Duo plus Princess Etch, turning a classic Etch-a-Sketch into a legit work of art. The book's going to be on sale, and you can even get a custom caricature drawn inside. If you want to keep the weirdness rolling, Ripley's Crazy Golf is just a short walk away. It's free, it's family-friendly, and it's happening all Labor Day over at Icon Park. And we're keeping an eye on two tropical systems, the remnants of Tropical Storm Dolly moving through the Caribbean. They've got a 20% chance of redeveloping over the next week. The one to watch for us. Conditions could be becoming more favorable as it gets closer to Florida and moves into the Gulf around the middle of the week. There's also a system already in the Northern Gulf with about a 50% chance of developing before it reaches the Texas or Louisiana coast on Tuesday night. Nothing super threatening for Florida right now, but Dolly's leftovers are worth paying attention to. And that's The Scoop on your Monday on Magic 107.7.
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Britney Spears loves to dance, usually not with somebody, just by herself on Instagram. In her latest lingerie dancing video, she says she felt like a robot during her entire pop career. 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
1: Corrales is going to see Ed Sheeran. Chad and Leslie hooked her up this morning just for playing along on Instagram. 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

hasn't been too manic. 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

A lot of celebrations for what would have been Michael Jackson's 68th birthday over the weekend. His son Prince was in Las Vegas. There was a big block party in Brooklyn and a giant Thriller dance takeover in Mexico City. 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

0: Central Florida's best variety. It is always on Magic 107.7. It is Brian on your Monday evening. Really didn't even realize that the Labor Day is this weekend coming up. AAA dropping some numbers for your travel this weekend. First of all, it's going to cost you more to fly. Round trip airfare, about $750 on average. That's up a little bit from last year. Hotel stays are up 12% from last year. And if you're going to be driving to your destination, they actually say if you could cut out on Thursday, that's your best bet. 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The worst travel time, Friday, Saturday, and then again on Monday after 2 p.m. They say get your car checked before you go, too. 400,000 drivers needed roadside assistance last year during Labor Day weekend. 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No matter where you're headed for Labor Day, take us with you. 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

Jelly Roll caught a lot of heat last week doing the Jimmy Kimmel show. He clarified by saying, look, I think both sides are doing a really bad job, but I'm taking his advice. I tend to not get worked up over people named after a donut. I'm not okay on Magic 107.7.

Miley Cyrus entering her new era. Fans noticed that she dropped the Cyrus from her name on her website. It's just Miley. It's Magic 107.7, riding home on your Monday evening with REO Speedwagon.

0: 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It is Brian on your Monday evening. AMC Theaters giving a little nod to the legacy of Dolly Parton, who passed last week. 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

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It's always on Magic 107.7. It's Brian. I'm heading out. Ginny is up next. Gonna wrap up that Monday. 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

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And if you put us number 1 in that preset, you can take us along no matter where you go.

Bon Jovi, It's My Life on Magic 107.7. So Tennessee Governor Bill Lee announced plans to rename the Nashville International Airport in honor of Dolly Parton. So they're going to vote on it. And on September 17th, they're going to have that meeting. I see no reason why they should not or they would not. Here's Prince, The Revolution on Magic 107.7. I never meant to call.

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